I wanted you. And I was looking for you. But I couldn't find you. I wanted you. And I was looking for you all day. But I couldn't find you. I couldn't find you. You're walking, and you don't always realize it, but you're always falling. With each step, you fall forward slightly, and then catch yourself from falling. Over and over, you're falling, and then catching yourself from falling. And this is how you can be walking and falling at the same time.

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0: There's a silent epidemic affecting approximately 4 million Americans. Hepatitis C, a blood-borne disease that infects the liver, often goes undetected since people with the disease can feel and appear perfectly healthy. 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I'm Congressman Jesse Jackson, Jr. You may not know if you're infected with hepatitis C, transmitted primarily through direct exposure to infected blood, perhaps by a needle, or even through piercings or tattoos. Others at risk may include people who have had blood transfusions prior to 1992. Symptoms vary, but are most commonly fatigue and depression. 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Hepatitis C is a devastating disease that affects people from all walks of life, so it is important to get the facts and understand how this illness works. 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

0: One more time, baby, let me know if you're good to go. I say, hold up. I say.
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1: 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Holy crap, the dial goes that low? That's amazing.
2: What were you doing at the Albuquerque airport?

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0: Babe! 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
1: I'm right here.
2: Oh, hey. Could you tie my shoes? Because, you know, I can't with...
1: Your lobster claw hands. You know, I don't think this is working out.
2: I hope this isn't because of my... Because if it is, I think that's pretty superficial of you.
1: What? Yes. No. You're a karmic nightmare. I mean, why do you think you suddenly grew lobster claws for hands?
2: It's just a bug or something.
1: You have bad karma. What were you doing right before the claws?
2: Nothing. Shooting bottle rockets at paddle boats.
1: Right. So maybe some good karma, like helping out in the community, working at a soup kitchen, something.
2: Or maybe there's a lotion or something, a cream.
1: Lobster boy cream?
2: Yeah, something like that. Okay, fine. Hug?
1: No.
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1: I met this guy, and he looked like he might have been a hat check clerk at an ice rink, which in fact, he turned out to be. And I said,
2: "Oh boy, right

could be you. It's a sky blue sky. Satellites are out tonight.

You know, I could write a book, and this book would be thick enough to stun an ox. 'Cause I can see the future.

0: There are many resources for men to seek help for their mental health. Some of these resources are Brother, You're On My Mind, which is a resource that helps raise awareness of mental health challenges associated with African American men and their families. The National Library of Medicine's Medline Plus offers many resources for men's mental health online, such as finding an expert, treatments, and therapies. 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

0: got more coming right now. There's more coming. We're gonna get a little sort of a session going here. A bit of a session. A session that will feature the rhythm section. On bass is Curly Russell. As you'll find at the piano, John Lewis. John? And Kenny Clark at the drums. Let's keep on moving here.
1: They told me that the classics never go out of style, but they do. They do. Somehow, baby.

0: right now!
1: Mental health is an issue that everyone deals with, regardless of gender. Nearly 1 in 10 men experience some sort of depression or anxiety, but sadly, less than half seek treatment. Because of this, men are also more likely to commit suicide. In 2020, men died by suicide almost 4 times more than women. These are scary facts and prove that mental health isn't a gender's issue, it's a human's issue. If you or someone you know is struggling, reach out. You are not alone.
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Don't worry. It's all going to be okay.

Bill uses, tries to define male and female as binary. You could not legislate binary sex any more than you could legislate that the earth is flat. Intersex people exist, trans people exist, and this bill doesn't change that.

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0: Stigma surrounding mental illness makes it difficult for many people to admit they need help because they don't want to admit to having a problem that is frowned upon. Research shows that men especially tend to have an even harder time admitting they need help. At a young age, men are taught that to be manly is to be strong, quiet, tough, and never show weakness. But when these traits are overly practiced, it can become toxic. Traits of toxic masculinity encourage many men to suffer in silence than to risk appearing weak by asking for help.
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1: USA.
0: What not?

0: Because substance abuse is so normalized in college, it can be hard to detect when there's a problem. Men are more likely to use illicit drugs than women, and 11.5% of men over 12 years old have substance abuse problems, double the percentage of women. Men are more prone to addiction because of various factors, including occupation and pre-existing mental health. Knowing the warning signs of drug abuse, like change in appetite, sleep pattern, and physical appearance, can be the first recognition of addiction and start to recovery. The more people that are aware about drug addiction in men, the more that can be done to combat the problem.
1: This is Neil Hamburger, and I wanted to inform you all about my favorite radio station of all time. In case you haven't heard, it's WUSC. And if you haven't listened to it, you'll hear some of the most beautiful flute solos that have ever been heard. If you like Kenny G, if you like saxophone solos and new age sounds, it's all on WUSC, Neil Hamburger's favorite.

0: shovels and ropes now to entertain you. Folks, I ask that you please keep the conversations down to a very minimum. Those of you that come here quite a bit understand what's going on, and I've had more of my permanent customers shush people. So while our entertainer's on stage, let's give them your full attention. We like to listen to the entertainer. We don't want to know what you cleaned out behind the refrigerator last night. All right? Yeah. Here we go, folks. I hope they're ready to go back there. I didn't even look. All right.
1: We're ready.
0: Let's put your hands together for shovels and ropes.

0: You're crazy.
1: He said, well, they have some outstanding warrants left on you, and they want to just solve them, you know, whatever it'll be. So they take me in on a chain to Long Beach. And now they lock me up in the cell behind the courtroom in Long Beach while I'm awaiting to be heard on my traffic offenses, parking tickets. And I'm panicked. I'm thinking, you know, my God, man, while I'm here, don't hold me. Actually, what's to stop them? I mean, what's really to stop them? Oh, I assumed that maybe someday my mother would realize that I should have gotten out. No, she was nice enough. She would have known. But still, what's to stop them? And I'm panicked. And finally, they call.

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0: Oh, bother.
2: 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And you already don't care that I tried my best to hold you through the headset that you wear. And as tight as I might hold it, over where the signal's good, there's no way to save your evening now. Do the little

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There you go, can you not see it? You can't see what's right in front of your eyes sometimes, especially if it is an exact replica of your own eyes. The carousel of molten show horses. There is nothing really there, there, there, there. Artisan, the fourth wise man, sat down on the dual carriageway and counted the flower petals and the roundabouts in your mind's eye. It is time to walk the cats. It is time the cats were walked. I had a mosaic on my floor of a Hindu god that no one had ever heard of. The artist is present. The mental hospital closed down for routine maintenance on the light bulbs, and we were all bowling. We all went bowling. It was a psychotic birthday party. I scored many strikes. I am a good bowler, the best in the entire hospital. You can beat me, but you cannot beat me at bowling. Everything that is, isn't, wasn't it eventually. Even this won't be this for that long. Fun, fun, fun, fun, fun, fun, fun, fun, fun, fun, fun, fun, fun, fun, fun, fair.

with sacred text in veins, paper planes, artisan, art a band, wise man, I want the lick syrup off your body, fun fair, an arsonist at a funeral, that's the way of it. The Dow

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Columbia. 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I'm your host, Kate, and this is Origami here at WUSC. We were in the middle of listening to Optic Yellow Felt and the song Cup of Coffee. I have to say, the robots were treating us well this morning. We had a pretty good couple of songs. Specifically, I really liked Flashlight listening to Optic Yellow Felt and the song Cup of Coffee. I have to say, the robots were treating us well this morning. We had a pretty good couple of songs. Specifically, I really liked Flashlight by The Amazing and the song called And the Moon Laughs by Deerhoof. So, yeah, I'm excited because I have only a couple more shows left this summer. And unfortunately, to tell you guys, I've been an alumni DJ for like, I don't even want to know how many years. Like 4 or 5 years. And I'm about to move out of the Columbia area. So this will be my last summer as like a full-time DJ. Not full-time, oh my gosh. As a DJ regularly. I'm still planning to be on the sub bank because my parents live here and I love the station whenever I can get in here. But it might be the last you'll see from me for a while. So I'm going to do some special shows. Like, I'm planning to do a show of just all my favorite all-time rotation since 2017 when I joined. And I have notes on it. I'm like already uncovering a bunch of songs to put in it. So I'm excited about that. I might even ask DJ Goggles if they have any tracks they want me to throw on that list. Like, I think it would be fun to do a full reminisce. And so next week, I guess that's my plan, is for next week to be my reminiscing on old rotation that I remember from forever ago. And I'm planning to make it a 2-hour show, so you might want to stop by next week.

I think I can do from noon. Should I do from noon to 2 or from 11 to 1? Noon to 2. Anyway, I am talking way too much. I have my mom in the station today, and she recently bought the Fishbone record, only 1,000 printed. She's not going to get on the mic to tell us, for shame. And what does it say? We don't know. We're lost in the sauce. And we're going to start off with the most iconic Fishbone print. It was number 845 out of 1,000 printed and pressed. You don't say printed? And also, she had somebody have to track it down for her, so she's pretty cool like that. And we're going to play kind of the most iconic Fishbone track. So we're starting off with Party at Ground Zero. I'm going to throw in Parcels, even though I've overplayed them for my mom, because I think they're kind of like ska hype. And then we're probably going to end the set with Architecture in Helsinki. So stick around for a bunch of fun stuff. And look at that, we're starting the tunes at exactly noon. Here we go with Party at Ground Zero.

0: Yo, this is Watsky, and you are tuned into WUSC FM and HD1 Columbia. Teacher said this party started with a loud bang. The way my ears are ringing, I don't hear a sound, man. I'm steady looking at the crowd like a proud dad for coming out instead of clicking on a mouse pad. Steal a bounce house, fill it full of helium. Ride it like a blimp, thinking it'd be really fun. To do a triple flip in zero gravity while puffing on a Philly blunt and shooting stars with a BB gun. Tonight I'll look at something that I never seen before. I might even paint graffiti on a meteor. Cause I can reach it, homie. Vini Vidi Vici gets all peachy. Got a vision of the future on a Ouija board. Didn't believe it, I thought it was CGI. So why don't you decide if we're computerized? Assuming you and I, you're alive and tomorrow is the rapture. I wonder what you wanna do tonight. I don't wanna end up as an anybody. Everybody isn't anybody. Made of arteries and antibodies, and you never get to see confetti without getting bloody. If you read ahead, you'll all be surprised. Spoiler alert. We're all gonna die, but I'll be hooping in the driveway and the clouds shooting fouls of that big orange ball in the sky. And when I die, I wanna say, well, I made it and be way celebrated and remain as a staple. If I stay hella faded, then I'll fade, and my fate will be the same as the fakers of the chains on the labels. Shame, people do it for the fame and the cash, not the flame and the passion. I train through the pain and I frame every passage as a way to stay fit, cause an 808 kick is my Gatorade drink.
1: Wow, that's not what I expected to hear from Watsky, the rapper, at our station, I guess. I got a little thrown off. I was trying to find the Fishbone legal where they're like, hey, this is Fishbone and you're listening to WUSC, which I remember being in the system. Even my mom remembers, but I can't find it. And I was like, oh, well, Watsky's here. Let me throw him up. And I guess he did a freestyle for us. So that's pretty cool. You just heard Hard at Races by Architecture in Helsinki. Before that, we heard Parcels and the song Think About It. And first in the set, of course,

more of my throwbacks like I was talking about. But next week, I'm going to do an entire show dedicated to reminiscing about all my old favorite rotation tracks. So you might see some of these there and vice versa. Oh, especially because Remy Wolf just came out with her new single. I don't have her new single on hand, but I will play the oldie but a goodie. So I'm just going to give you guys a mixed bag of all kinds of stuff, and you can just ride the wave with me. But thank you all so much for tuning in. I think we're going to start off with Nubian Twist. I meant to play their, like, hit single, but I'm not entirely sure which one that is. So we're going to listen to Nubian Twist with a song called Chasing Shadows. And stick around, or feel free to call in if you want to chat with the on-air DJ at 803-576-9872. That's 803-576-WUSC.

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You're tuned in to WUSC FM and HD1 Columbia. I'm your host, Kate, and this is Origami here at WUSC. So that was Alfred Banks and the song High Speed. Before that, we heard A100s and the song Too Rad to Be Sad. First in the set, Nubian Twist with Chasing Shadows. I do have to say, for A100s, we like their vibe, but I remember Rude and Lovely, their like actual single from that album, was just like a more complete and fun song. This one just went maybe a little long, but you have to appreciate the kind of reggae ska. Obviously, I appreciate that. Up next, I'm going to do a little bit of a girly pop set. First up, those longtime listeners might remember Kaylee Alexandria and her song Act Accordingly from like maybe 2025. We have a brand new track from her. So I guess her like the single from this one is not on here, but we can have the other three tracks. I don't really know exactly what the deal is, but it's cool that I get to play her. So we're going to hear Gimme That by Kaylee Alexandria. And then, like I said, Remy Wolf has a new song, but I'll be playing one of her old songs just so you know what her vibe is like if you want to check it out. And then Muna from Rotation. So that's what we're chilling with right now. And yeah, feel free to call in if you guys have any comments. The number's 803-576-9872. That's 803-576-WUSC. And yeah, enjoy. Enjoy.

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You're tuned into WUSC FM and HD1 Columbia. I'm your host, Kate, and this is Origami here at WUSC. And I'll be here until about 1. And next week, I'm planning to do a 2-hour show filled with a bunch of throwbacks and rotation. But right now, I'm going to give you a bit of a taste of that anyway. I would be lying to you. I also purchased the vinyl for Chai, but I will not be playing off the vinyl today. But we've got Chai, and I think they're like a J-pop group, but they're actually from Seattle again. Was it Seattle, New York? I'm talking to the wall. I'm talking to the radio. But that's okay. So we'll start off with Chai, and then I'll play Nina Jirachi. She was also on rotation back in the day. And just keep chilling, hang out with me. I'm going to keep up this like girl pop vibe for a little bit longer. Thank you and stay tuned.

Hello, I'm back. You're tuned into WUSC FM and HD1 Columbia. I'm your host, Kate, and this is Origami here with WUSC. We were just listening to 100 Waters and the song Gather. I was trying to find a different song by them, but you know how it is. Before that, we heard Nina Jirachi and the song iPod Touch. And first in the set, we were listening to Chai, and the song is called I'm Me, but I think the actual song title is in Japanese on like streaming services. So next I'm going to play some more rotation that is new to me and you, hopefully. I know it got put up here pretty recently. Starting off with Cheek Face. And thank you all so much for calling in. Feel free to call in if you want to talk to the on-air DJ, which is me right now. We do only have a couple more minutes while I'm here with you today, but I'll be here next week for 2 hours, perhaps. That's the plan. So stay tuned next week from noon to 2. Here we go with Cheek Face.

0: Hello, Columbia. You're tuned in to WUSC FM and HD1 Columbia. I'm your host, Kate, and this was Origami here at WUSC. Tune in next week for a show of rotation throughout the ages and all the ones that stuck in my brain, gave me the brainworms, and are permanent part of the Kate canon. So we just heard Boy Harsher and the song Heartbeat. Before that, Sonra Turku Ye. And the song Mueve Tu Cuckoo, which we Googled, and it says Shake Your Booty, which we thought was a little strange because it's almost a solemn song, but they are telling you to shake your booty. And then before that, Almost Monday and the song Delicate, which I dragged in there last minute because I thought it kind of had the same vibes as our first song, Cheek Face, and the song Hostile Street. I think I took you guys on a crazy journey there with some of our brand new rotation, never before heard by me, except for Almost Monday. But I just thought it was too perfect. We were like surprisingly enjoying Cheek Face, even though at first we were like, oh, this is awful. But then we were kind of dancing, so he got us. What can I say? I hope I got you guys enjoyed. I hope you guys enjoyed and that you'll see me next week or join me next week. But in the meantime, of course, we got some more tunes here for you, and I think we'll have Kodiak Slack join you around 3, but you'll just have to see. Thank you all for tuning in.
1: 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It can sound like we're in the room with you. We've prepared a couple of sound clips to exhibit this new technology. Don't be alarmed, it's just a sound effect.

0: you something?
1: Sure, what's up?
0: There's this girl I kind of like.
1: Well, if there's one thing I know, it's women.
0: Really?
1: Well, they didn't call me Velvet for nothing.
0: I don't get it.
1: Smooth. I was smooth.
0: Oh.
2: Anyway, it's easy. You just got to impress her.
1: Show her how strong you are.
0: Okay, but how?
1: Just, I don't know, pick up a lot of heavy things around her.
0: Like what?
1: I don't know, desks, chairs, people. Grunt, if you have to.
0: Grunt?
1: Yeah, be like, ugh! Try it.
0: Ugh!
1: Ugh! See, there you go. And you should dress up. Start wearing a shirt and tie.
0: I'll look like a dork.
1: No, you'll look successful.
0: Okay.
1: And finally, you can start using my cologne. The ladies love it, so don't be shy. Splash it on.
0: Thanks, Dad.
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The National Weather Service in Columbia has issued a flash flood warning for northeastern Lexington County in central South Carolina, central Richland County in central South Carolina, until 6:30 p.m. Eastern Daylight Time. At 3:27 p.m. Eastern Daylight Time, Doppler radar indicated thunderstorms producing heavy rain across the warned area. Between 1 and 2 inches of rain have fallen. The expected rainfall rate is 1 to 2 inches in 1 hour. Additional rainfall amounts of 1 to 2 inches are possible in the warned area. Flash flooding is ongoing or expected to begin shortly. The following hazards are expected: flash flooding caused by thunderstorms. Source, radar indicated. The following impacts are expected: flash flooding of small creeks and streams, urban areas, highways, streets, and underpasses, as well as other poor drainage and low-lying areas. Some locations that will experience flash flooding include Columbia, West Columbia, Casey, Forest Acres, Springdale, St. Andrews, Oak Grove, Dentsville, Arcadia Lakes, West Columbia Riverwalk, Five Points, South Carolina State Fairgrounds, Riverbank Zoo, Gignard Park, Olympia, Eau Claire, Casey Riverwalk, and Rosewood. This includes the following highways: Interstate 126 between mile markers 1 and 3. Interstate 26 between mile markers 108 and 115. Interstate 20 in South Carolina between mile marker 65 and 70.

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2: This is Neil Hamburger, and I wanted to inform you all about my favorite radio station of all time. In case you haven't heard, it's WUSC. And if you haven't listened to it, you'll hear some of the most beautiful flute solos that have ever been heard. If you like Kenny G, if you like saxophone solos and new age sounds, it's all on WUSC, Neil Hamburger's favorite.

0: And now, a public service announcement brought to you by Carl and Wendy. Carl, what do you like to eat?
1: I like them French fried taters.
0: And do you go swimming right afterwards?
1: Mm-hmm.
0: Carl, you know that you should never go swimming for at least an hour after eating.
1: Alright then.
0: This public service announcement has been brought to you by Carl and Wendy.
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0: It is Saturday, August 1st, and you know what that means. I don't know what that means. I hope you do, but it's August. It's Saturday. It is 4.05 p.m., and hi, I'm the meteorologist, I guess. It is a terrible day in Columbia, South Carolina. There is, apparently, a flash flood warning. Let's see. I had the NWS page up here. You probably heard an alert by now, but there's a special weather statement, too. Wow. Let's see. I drove here, and the roads are horrible. Let's see. According to this, between 1 and 2 inches of rain had fallen. That's pretty bad. That seems about right. Special weather statement. Strong thunderstorm will impact portions of central Richland and southwestern Kershaw through 4:15 p.m. That sounds about right. It's wet outside. It's rainy. It's horrible. Don't drive. The roads aren't great. But if you do, don't text. You know, just go at safe speed and all that stuff. But, you know, the weather isn't great, but I'm here in this room, and I'm going to play some tunes, I guess, play my little songs from my bands that I like. And that one was Holyoke by Craig Finn. Good one. That's from I Need a New War. I think that's a 2019 record. And I don't know. I'm frazzled. Like, it was rough getting here. It was dumping rain the entire time. I didn't beat the weather, and I had to run here while it was still pouring, and I'm not dry yet, and I haven't relaxed yet. We have a EAS remote here that this is the first time I've ever seen it doing anything, and it's just telling me about the flash flood warning that is apparently for Lexington and I think Richland counties. Lexington, SC, and Richland. That's it. So, I don't know. Don't get flooded. Try your best. What's going on? It is, I don't know. I have no idea. I'm still just caught up about the weather. I had something in my head, and I meant to get my CD ready while I was yapping there, and I forgot. So, we're going to sit and wait for me to get this set up here. I think the rain's moving on. It's getting... It's not raining as hard out there anymore. It was dumping, and now it's not. This is a, you know, WSC is an educational radio station. Our goal is to educate the listener and the DJ, and I guess I'm educating people on the rain right now. Okay, I go through currently 3 new records 1 hour at a time every week. It's about to be 2, because one of them's about to wrap up, but for right now, it's 3, and one of those is Clear Blocks Ahead by Tim Berry. New record came out about 3 weeks ago or so, not too long, June 12th. Goodness, that's like a month and a half, I'm sorry. Yeah, see, I ain't all there yet. But I've been going through this record, and it's been fun, and last week we played To Richmond for RVA, which is one of my favorite songs off this record. It's very, very folksy sounding, and sounds like this.
1: Richmond got that development. What is it beautiful there, like they say?
0: Wonderful song, a lot of fun. This whole record's a lot of fun. It's a mostly, I think entirely actually, full band record by Tim Berry, which isn't a...
2: 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At 4:08 p.m. Eastern Daylight Time, Doppler radar indicated thunderstorms producing heavy rain across the warned area. Between 1 and 2 inches of rain have fallen. The expected rainfall rate is 1 to 1.25 inches in 1 hour. Additional rainfall amounts of 1 to 2 inches are possible in the warned area. Flash flooding is ongoing or expected to begin shortly. The following hazards are expected: flash flooding caused by thunderstorms. Source: radar indicated. The following impacts are expected: flash flooding of small creeks and streams, urban areas, highways, streets and underpasses, as well as other poor drainage and low-lying areas. Some locations that will experience flash flooding include Columbia, Forest Acres, Dentsville, Arcadia Lakes, Fort Jackson, Woodfield, Sesquicentennial State Park, Fort Jackson Cantonment Area, Fort Jackson Wildcat Road, and Rosewood. This includes the following highways: Interstate 20 in South Carolina between mile markers 74 and 82, Interstate 77 between mile markers 4 and 17,

Track number seven, I'm sorry, off Clear Box Ahead, Tim Berry's newest record. That was Miller and Rhodes. I think you heard most of that. You might have got EAS'd, but hey, the weather is serious. Take it seriously. You know, everything's fun and games until it's not, or something like that. That's a saying. That's how it goes exactly. But I don't know. Weather's cool and interesting and fascinating, and I've always sort of had an interest in it. And you know, I got to like tour a news station in the last couple months, and I got to sit in like the room where they do the weather forecasting and seeing how all that works and how it goes down. And I've always thought that was kind of a cool gig. And I don't know, now I'm here on the radio and there's weather, and I just had to LARP as a weather person, and we did it. We made it happen. Yeah. All right. Number two of three. As far as new records go, American Aquarium's New Ways to Lose. And last week we played tracks 4 and 5. Number 5 is Out There in the Dark, and it sounds like this.

I really like the way that song just sort of spools up once that line ends. That's why I picked that part for the preview. It rules. It's a very wonderful song. And American Aquarium and its frontman BJ Barham, they're not a band that are afraid to speak their mind on events and things and stuff that's going on and where they live. And this song is the one that's upcoming is probably the most like that on this record. I believe this was the first single for this record when it was announced 2 weeks before it released. It's track number 6 on the record, and it's called History Repeats Itself. Here it is.

love just hearing it. And I don't know how most people feel about songs about like very current things. Like this is a very, very current song. And it always fascinates me, especially once these things sort of become classics and they get a little age on them and you can start to be able to like really sort of get into political theory with it and sort of contrast like what was going on there and what that person, you know, that musician felt about whatever they were talking about. And it's always interesting. It's like little crumbs of history, I think, and it's just always fascinated me. And I keep wanting to, you know, I'm going into my senior year here, and I keep wanting to figure out something to do as far as like, you know, self-guided research, and I want it to be something music related. And I feel like I've got a few different tracks I can go on there, and a lot of them are to do with like protest music and the way music can activate people in a lot of different ways. And just it's an interesting subject, and I don't know where to go with it. I'm just sitting here being the ideas guy, and I don't know. It's something that fascinates me. And I really appreciate when bands are, you know, brave enough to just say screw it and just put out what they feel, right? It's admirable, I think. Maybe somewhat in the same vein, the third record is Deer Tick's Coin-O-Matic. And last week we played track 10. It's called Exit Door. It sounds like this. You know how it all plays out. There's no time more till that's fall. And you're This is, I think it's their 9th studio record, and I believe this is the first one that they've totally self-produced, and just the sound on this record is wonderful. This is really, really just peak Deer Tick to me. It's a wonderful, wonderful sound on record, and we're at the end of it, and we've got one more to go. It's called Candy Cigarettes, and there's a little bit, this one's a little more subtle, but I'm gonna play it. Here it is.

That's track number 11 off of Deer Tick's record, Quintomatic. That's Candy Cigarettes, and that's the end of the record. That's it. I made it through that one fast enough. Having a two-hour show will do that. But I really like this song, and my understanding is this is a record sort of based off of lore and history around Rhode Island, where this band is based, and there is a monument in... I don't know where exactly, but there's a monument in Rhode Island somewhere dedicated to the 1981 Irish hunger strike. And this song is inspired by that monument, which is, I don't know. I just, stuff like that is interesting to me. This whole record is interesting to me for that reason. It's me being from the South, not having been to Rhode Island. I don't know any of the lore here. So a lot of this stuff is sort of missed on me, but what I do know is, you know, stuff like that. It's just a fascinating record, and that's it. It's still in rotation, light rotation now, so we might not be hearing as much of it, but I'm kind of tempted to just start going through the songs I like again, because I've only been able to go through one of them each week so far. We'll see how it shakes out. We'll see how the crookie crumbles or something like that. Let's see. There is... I found this last week. We've got a Justin Townes Earl record in here called The Good Life. I think it's one of his first. And I was reading a review, and there's a track number 4 on this record. It's called Lone Pine Hill. And it's apparently related to the Civil War. And while we're at it, why not? Let's just play this one.

Lone Pine Hill, that is from Justin Town Earl's record, The Good Life, track number 4 off that one. I think I've got a interesting contrast to that, maybe. In my head it is, anyway. Bands that like history and like singing about it, Lucero is one of those, and here's their version of a Civil War song. It's called To My Dearest Wife.

It is 4:34 p.m. And I've got to clear my throat here real quick. Okay, there we go. I can speak now. It's 4:34 p.m. And you know what that means? It's the bottom of the hour, which means it's time for station identification. The legal ID is WUSC-FM in HD1 Columbia. 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No, it's not. That's wrong. WUSC.FM. There is a paper here taped to the window with a bunch of information that we need to have quick access to. And this one's been here for a while. It's been here for such a while that there is an AIM screen name. Apparently, we used to have AIM Instant Messenger, which is cool. And I don't know how long ago that was, but it's been long enough. I don't know. That's awesome. Yeah, WSC FM 90.5, HD1, HD2, all of that in Columbia, but it's not just in Columbia. You can go to the website, WSC.FM, you can listen to us live there. There's a stream, and if you go there, top of the page, you can click a play button, says listen live, and you can listen to us live. And I just learned the hard way that apparently the stream also gets the local weather alerts. So there's people, you know, if they're listening from somewhere that's not Columbia, they know all about our storm warnings now, which is interesting. Stuff like that is cool to learn. But while you're on our website, there's a lot more you can do. Let's see, what do we got? We've got a schedule up, a few more weeks of summer left to go. Summer is basically over for me, but it's not over for everybody, and the schedule is still the summer schedule, so check that out. There's a good bit of summer programming, the most I've ever seen during a summer block, and most people, I think, are actually showing up for these shows, so there's a couple specialty shows on every week. Worth checking that out, see if there's something that you like, and it's good stuff. News posts, blog posts, things of that nature. We've been updating that slowly throughout the summer, and there's at least one new one up there that I have not seen before right now, and I checked this last week. So, hey, we're updating this all throughout summer. It's pretty cool. Recently playlist, which appears to have stopped working the second that I went on air, which isn't good, but I've been writing my songs down, so when that works, you'll see songs on there like To My Dearest Wife by Lucero, Lone Pine Hill by Justin Towns Earl, History Repeats Itself by American Aquarium, things of that nature. And I'll see what I can do to kick this thing back into shape here in a second. But what else we got? We got an Instagram. It's if you got an Instagram, I don't, but apparently some people do, and they use it, and we especially use it at WUSC, and our Instagram handle is WUSCFM. That's all one word, and there's a lot of cool and interesting, fascinating updates that you'll find on the Instagram, such as interviews that we do with up-and-coming musicians. We released one just this time last week with a musician named Girly, whose music is in rotation, so you'll be likely to hear it at some point if you tune in long enough. We've got some we've got some examples of what being a college radio DJ is like. You know, we've got, hey, the fall semester is just around the corner. It's legit like 2 weeks and some days away. And we'll be having interest meetings not long after that. I'll see. I don't know when the dates are, but you know where the dates will be. They'll be on the Instagram when we are ready to have them. So it's a good recommendation, you know? Moving day is here pretty soon, in a couple days, actually. And some people might have gotten here early. So if you're a student or an alumni and you like this station and you think you want to be a part of it, well, just keep an eye out on the Instagram, and our interest meetings, when they come up, they'll be on there, and you'll know when and where to show up. Pretty neat stuff. What else is going on? I think that's it. It's not raining out anymore, which is good. We're always happy when a bad storm goes away, and nothing bad has happened. The EAS thing is still going. Let's see. It says it's ending at 7:38 p.m. So there's going to be a flash flood warning for a while. So keep that in your mind. It'll be fine. It'll work out. It'll be okay. Let's see here. What have I got? What am I doing? Once again, I've forgotten to get the CD players ready.
when, you know, I was doing my little bottom of the hour yap sesh. So we're going to wait for this to load. There's an AJJ record in here. It's the 2019 one. It's Good Luck, Everybody. And this is a spicy record. And apparently this is a clean version. And I have to play a song from this. So I'm going to play track one. It's called A Poem. And here it is.

How about that? That's a poem by AJJ off the 2019 record, Good Luck Everybody. There's a song on this one called A Big Day from Grimley, which apparently I can play because this is a clean version of the record, which I love the live version of that song because it's just disgusting. It's awful, but I mean, it's a wonderful song, but it's just one of the most miserable songs I can think of. It's... I don't know, this band's kind of like that. They're really an interesting band, and I haven't played them too often because they're one of those bands that are just kind of tweaked and different enough from what I normally listen to that I can never find a place to put one of those songs. But I didn't know this record was in here, and I didn't know it was clean, and it's awesome. Neat. I'm going to see if I can fix the tracker, the recently played list, on the website with a song from our digital library. This is a Shovels and Rope song called Keeper. Here it is.

The Shovels and Rope song, a band from Charleston, South Carolina. That's a song called Keeper. It is track number 2 off of Oh Be Joyful, which apparently came out in July 31st, 2012. So that record just turned 14 years old. How about that? Pretty neat. Apparently summer has always been just the season for new tunes. And I don't know, just I wasn't conscious of when music releases until I started being here and doing things here. And now I know when all, like, exactly to the day that all my musicians are releasing music, and apparently all of it is in June and July, which is cool. It's good to know. I wonder if that's one of those things you're meant to be conscious of or not, but let's see. Play an MJ Lenderman song. Play a shorter one. There's not too many on this record because they're all, like, 8 and 10 minutes, but how about You Don't Know the Shape I'm In? Yeah, play that one. Here it is.

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4: That was a legal ID. That's pretty interesting. Here's a song.

That was Never Any Horses. That's track number 7 off of Legacy Rentals, Craig Finn's 2022 record. It's not quite the title track from that record, but it has the title lyric. He does a podcast where he talks to people, you know, like you do on a podcast, and it's called That's How I Remember It. And he does a lot of interviews with musicians, and a lot of those happen to be musicians that I listen to and play a lot on this show. I think Patterson Hood was literally like the first episode. Like Laura Stevenson's been on there, Carly Hartman from Wednesday, a couple others that, you know, Ben Nichols from Lucero, like musicians that I listen to go on that podcast and yap a lot, which is interesting to me. But that song is the theme song for that podcast, so I'm very familiar with just that opening, and he plays an instrumental version of it, which makes me sick because I know that's out there and I can't have it, but that's neither here nor there. It is 5:08 p.m. It's 5:09 p.m. now. The minute changed while I was saying that. Hi, I'm DJ Empty. The show's called The Getting Used To. This is a Saturday evening show on college radio, WSEFM, from the University of Southern Carolina here in Columbia, South Carolina. I lost my train of thought halfway through that, but that's okay. I was thinking of where I think the antenna for this station is on Columbia Hall. That's one of the things we have to know to be a DJ here, and I'm not remembering it, so that might be bad, but that's okay. But I was thinking of that halfway through that sentence and got distracted and just completely forgot what I was saying. But yeah, cool. Personal information about the station. You know, hey, I'm going to tell you about the interest meetings here at the bottom of the hour, and that's one of the things you need to know, so I'm giving you a head start. How about that? Let's see. I've got 2 records that I'm going through. One song an hour every hour. 2 new records. It was 3, but we finished one, so now it's 2. And one of them is American Aquarium's newest record, New Ways to Lose. And last hour we played track 6, History Repeats Itself, a very current event song. American Aquarium is not a band that's afraid to speak their mind, but they're also not a band that is afraid to get personal. And track number 7 is a song called Favorite Hello, and it's about the lead singer's dog that passed away. And this is an interesting song because the reaction to it is that this is one of the saddest songs he's ever put out. And there's a lot that this song does to try and mitigate that a little bit. But this is a song about a beloved pet, you know, not if things go the way they do, they don't outlast the human generally. And you spend the rest of your life, dealing with the consequences of that. So that's what this song is about. And if that's tough for you, there's your warning. Here's the song.

That's become a very fascinating song to me. That's Favorite Hello by American Aquarium. That is track number 7 off New Ways to Lose. And there is a interview that they did shortly before this record came out with Rolling Stone, actually. But it was with the band and the producer for this record, Shooter Jennings. And they went into a little bit of detail about that song and how they put it together, because that could have easily been just... It's probably the saddest song on this record, and it could have sounded as miserable, but they went into a bit of detail about, like, they deliberately put it in a key that's sort of toward the top of BJ Barham's voice, and there's a big rhythm section in that song that sort of carries the song. It uplifts it in a little bit of a way, and it makes it not as hard to take, I guess. And I'm not someone who's good at talking about music, so whenever I see someone who does, and they can go into that kind of detail about what makes a song work, what makes the emotions in a song happen, I always think that's really, really fascinating. And American Aquarium, for me, they are a band that gets a pretty heavy emotional response out of me oftentimes. And for me, that's mostly sort of do with their songs about the South or rural life in general. Like, there's a song on this record, Dollar General. It's track number 1. Lamentations is another big one that does that for me. These are really emotionally powerful songs. And it's interesting. Like, that's what drives it for me. But this song, like, the band is on record as saying, like, he plays this and it just wrecks the crowd, which is just really, really fascinating to me for a band that's so outspoken and keen to make protest style music pretty often, that this is the song that does that for people. It's just fascinating to me. And it's not like I don't get it. Like, I still think about a cat that I had that made it to 17 years old. And not 18, which made me very angry. But I think that cat went when I was like 23. So my entire life was spent with that animal up until that point. And that's sort of a similar emotional sort of range as that song. And it's it's a good song. It's awesome. I think it's one of those really deeply relatable things. It's just really impactful. Music is cool that way, isn't it? So after that bummer, let's play a song that, from the artist's own words, is about, well, I don't think it's actually his own words, but from his own website, it's about simply surviving in a harsh world. This is Steady Locomotion by Tim Berry.

Steady Locomotion by Tim Berry. That is track number 8 off of his latest record, Clear Blocks Ahead. And I love how drum heavy that song is. I love the way that song swells up and the guitar builds into the chorus. And it's like just, I'm telling you, this is his first like full band record. He's had full band songs, but not this many all at once. And I'm still going crazy about it. It's awesome. It really, I just love full band records. Like, I guess I just do that. It's just a sound that I'm not all that used to from his music, and it just adds this depth and dimension to it. That it's not that his normal music doesn't have that, but this one just, I don't know, just the different way it feels. It's fantastic. It's wonderful. It's awesome, and I like it a lot. It's great. But this is about the time of the day that I start playing some different stuff. And this is about the time of day I start playing some Japanese tunes. And I've got 3 for you. The Stereo Girl song, because I have basically all this band's records. It's called Walking Through the River. I've got a homecoming song, Alphabet Floating in the Bed. And Susu Nuke from Trooper Salute. And here they are.

I've been listening recently, when there's nothing else on the radio, to the MRN broadcasts of the turn left races. And at the top of the hour, they specifically say, like, they're pausing for station identification. And I've been sort of stimming that for the last couple weeks on my show, just because it's interesting to me. But station identification. It's WUSC, 90.5 FM, HD1 and 2, Columbia. But it's not just in Columbia. You can listen to us. You can go to the website, WUSC.FM, and there's a listen live button there. And you can tune in to the stream and listen to us whenever, wherever, however. As long as it's connected to the internet and it's got a speaker, I suppose you can listen to us on the stream on the website. What else is on the website? We've got our schedule there. A couple more weeks of summer. So a couple more weeks of summer shows. You can check out the specific schedule for that on the site. We've got news and blog posts we've been slowly updating throughout the summer. A new one of those came out just in the last week. So if you're interested in those, there's a new one. Our recently played list, which is our 10 most recently played songs, which isn't working at the moment. But that's okay. But if it was, you'd hear me tell you about songs. Well, you wouldn't hear me tell you about it. It's a recently played list. It would be telling you about songs like Tsutsunuke from Trooper Salute, Alphabet Floating in the Bed by Homecomings, and Walking Through the River by Stereo Girl. Tsutsunuke is a word that, according to the Japanese dictionary website Jisho, means to be overheard or have your plans leaked. Alternatively, it means the idiom going in one ear and out the other. Don't ask me which one that song meant, because I don't know. But that's the word. I'm taking one of these classes. I don't think that word's going to be in there, but hey, it's good to practice a different language. I've always liked just the way Japanese bands sort of play with English. And a lot of the bands that I listen to are bands that do that. Lighters does that. Stereo Girl does that sometimes. Homecoming does it a lot. And it's always fascinating to me to hear and just, I don't know, it's interesting. It's fascinating. It's one of those things where I wonder, like, what the impetus for that is. I know some people there think English is cool as a language, and being a native English speaker, I don't know, I guess it can be a cool language, but I don't know. I always wonder what the meaning, but like, why? Why do that specifically with your band? It's fascinating to me. I was in the middle of telling you about the website and all the things on it, and then I just, you know, it's one of these days. Like, it's the weather's bad, everything's sort of halfway working, not really, but hey, there's a lot that goes on this station. It isn't just music, and it isn't just educational programming. I mean, I guess everything's educational depending on how you look at it. But I don't know, I've always liked when someone just gets on the air and talks, and I'm not the best at doing that. But since I'm going to hold myself consistent to that and just go on air and talk sometimes. This is recent enough that I want to talk about it. Our Instagram, WSCFM, you can go there and get yourself some updates on things like when interest meetings are happening. New semester around the corner. If you're an alumni of the University of South Carolina, or you're a student coming here for the first time or second time or whatever semester you are a part of, if you've found this station somehow and you think this is an interesting sounding gig and you want to give it a try, keep an eye on our Instagram. We'll be showing a list of dates for our interest meetings coming up here in a couple weeks, and I don't know, it's always something cool to check out and experience and be a part of. We got some other stuff on there too. WSC does a lot. It's not just people get on the air and play music and yap at you. We do a lot of extracurricular stuff. We do tiny couch concerts. We do interviews with musicians and all of that sort of good stuff. And we did one of those just last week with a musician called Girly. And you can find that on our YouTube channel, which is, let me tell you, I should have had this ready already, and I didn't. But yeah, it's WUSC-FM. Apparently our username is WUSC-FM5623. So we're the
5600th WSEFM, but hey, that's our YouTube channel, and you can go there and see all of the interesting programming we've got. Interviews, tiny couch concerts, all sorts of cool stuff there for you to check out, and it gives you a taste of what being a part of this is like. Those tiny couch concerts don't just happen. Those interviews don't just happen. Someone here at the station had to be a part of putting that together, and it's just kind of leading into what I said earlier about the interest meetings. If you want to get sort of a taste of like what life here at the station can look like sometimes, check those out. It's pretty neat. All right, I think I've said everything I had on my mind about station and all that. Let's see. Ben Nichols' solo record, his latest one, In the Heart of the Mountain, came out July 25th last year, so it's just a year old now, and I haven't really played a ton of that record on my show since it came out. It's certain songs from that are like my go-away song. Anytime I have to put the station automation, I'm playing like Fading Back into the Night or something like that, and it's one of my favorite song off that record. It's a beautiful song, and let's just play that one.

Fading Back Into the Night by Ben Nichols. That is his, I don't know what track it is, but it's off his latest record, In the Heart of the Mountain, which came out just about this time last year. Really, really interesting and wonderful record. I said this at a time that record came out, but a lot of the musicians I like are sort of getting older, and they've been at it a long time in terms of making music as a career. And he's one of them. Like, Lucero has been a band that's been at it since the late 90s. And that song specifically, like, I feel like touches on that sort of thing a lot. I think that is literally what the song is about. Just like someone who is, you know, getting up there. How much longer can you keep doing that, right? That's how I've read the song. But it's really an interesting and kind of emotional song to me for that reason. And it's fascinating. Time is a thing that moves on, which is crazy. It gets the better of us in the end every single time. That's crazy. It shouldn't be that way. But it's been a couple songs like that this hour, which I didn't plan for at all, but it's happened that way. Play a Laura Stevenson song from her self-titled record. This one's called Don't Think About Me.

Don't Think About Me by Laura Stevenson. That is from her self-titled record that came out. This is in the digital library, so I don't have it in front of me. I think it was like 2021. It was a COVID time record. I know that. And I don't know. Just there's a lot of beautiful, beautiful songs on that record, and it's still one of my favorites. And I've been sort of thinking about her music a lot and playing it a lot personally, like by myself recently. And I'm just realizing that her latest record, Late Great, came out June last year, so just over a year old now, and that's probably why. That's a record we have in, not rotation, but our digital library that when we're in automation, when there's not a DJ around, it can get picked up, so which is something that makes me so happy. Like, I love that that record is there, and if no one's on air, it can just hit the airwaves and get picked up and played. That's fantastic to me, and it's like a culmination of everything I've sort of wanted as being a part of this station, like to sort of leave a very small but permanent mark in terms of like my music taste and some of the flavor and taste profile of this station and what you hear. I think that came out more narcissistic than I intended for it to, but it's just to have one of my favorite musicians be like on this station, like permanently, like their music, you can hear it. It's great. That's cool. I've got a Future Bird record in front of me, Future Birds. This is a band that I know a little bit about. There's a song called Soft Drugs that I like, and Waiting on a Call, which is a really emotionally heavy and beautiful song. That unfortunately it's not on this record, but we've got this one here. It's Baba Yaga, and I don't know this record too well, but there's a song on here called Dig, and the person who did the review is telling me to play it, so I'm gonna do that. Here it is.

0: That's a Future Birds song called Dig. That is from their 2013 record, Baba Yaga. It's track number 6. Band from Athens, Georgia. As a matter of fact, it is 5:57 p.m. I don't really have much else here for you. I don't have a lot of time left, but it's not just me. It's not the end of live programming here on the station. One more Saturday night with Dove DZ is going to be on after me, I believe. And it's horrible weather out, but there are people in the station who keep you company. So I'm going to see what I got here for you. But hopefully, I remember to say it. You know, if I played something that was meaningful, relevant, cool, interesting, any of that good stuff, I did a good job on the radio today. And hopefully I am sharing something with you that means something to you the same way that music on the station's meant something to me. Something like that. Pretty cool stuff. College radio is neat. Here's some PSAs. See ya.
1: The inhalation of noxious fumes has been shown to cause... what does it cause? Death! So don't inhale noxious fumes. Don't inhale noxious fumes. Whatever you do, don't inhale noxious fumes. Stay away.
2: Oh, hey guys.
3: Hey everyone.
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2: Wait, who are you?
3: DJ Sam.
2: Okay, move on.
3: We're here to discuss an important issue that's threatening pools across the America.
2: Now, this is a problem that is vital to my life and crucial. 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
3: Only if they're in pools.
2: Otherwise, because they're birds.
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3: you know?
2: Playing Marco Polo.
3: They play tag in the water. 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
2: 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Thank you.
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0: 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Yeah, yeah.
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Yo, yo, yo, yo, yo, what's up, Columbus? Dub DZ Lavender Rat from the 803Z right here on WUSC FM in HC1 Columbia. Just getting settled in here tonight, and I want to let you know out of the gates, I am seeing a flash flood warning flashing across our weather warning screen here. Flash flood warning for Richland County, South Carolina. It's a little, you know, deliberate. Little slow here, beginning at 4:08 p.m. and ending at 7:38 p.m. Flash flood warning for Richland County, ongoing until 7:38 p.m. this evening. It is raining here in the Soda City. Finally some rain. Finally some relief from this heat, this broiling heat and humidity that we've had over the past entire summer. And it feels like it was a real fast switch. Feels like not a lot of spring. I can't remember a whole lot of spring going on in 2026 in Columbia, South Carolina. I was talking with somebody the other day about the couple of music festivals that they had in what should have been the spring, towards the end of April and in May, here in Columbia and also in West Columbia. Sugar Ray came to town, Old Crow Medicine Show. I was talking to this person here in Garnet Media Group about the Donovan Twins playing at Fenley Park, 2-day fest. And yeah, it was hot. It was hot that weekend. It was hot, as I recall, a few weeks before for that West Columbia show. Katie DeMartini, USC student and signee, right, to... Green Street Records is the record label of the School of Music here at the University of South Carolina, in conjunction with the College of HRSM, Sport and Entertainment Management. So I understand it. That's read that a long time ago. And anyways, so she performed also at the West Columbia Music Festival back then, back in the should have been spring here in South Carolina. But we appreciate the little bit of relief that we get, and we can only hope that it remains cool over the next few weeks as Gamecocks flock to campus, coming back for the school year. It is summer break still here at the University of South Carolina, but countdowns have begun. Countdowns to football season, countdowns to Rush, countdowns to WUSC interest meetings, as a matter of fact. I just saw on our Instagram the other day, at WUSC FM on Instagram, some important dates to know if you are interested in becoming a DJ on this station. Perhaps you've been lurking. You're a lurker. We know the type. And radio is actually perfect for that type, because guess what? Nobody can see you, except for the multitude of cameras throughout this campus keeping everybody safe. And that's notwithstanding the flock cameras going up in our city and county and everything. But I digress. If you're interested in becoming a DJ on this station, then you'll definitely want to check out our Instagram and perhaps go as far as follow us on Instagram at WUSC FM. But it is summer break still. We are fast approaching the beginning of the semester, and that transition period, literally crossing the threshold, is the activity known as move-in. Move-in weekend, there's official move-in stuff for official campus, like moving into on-campus facilities. And then, of course, just the general moving back to town. Or perhaps a lot of folks out there might be doing the off-campus thing for the first time. Perhaps somebody out there went from a dorm to off-campus life this summer, and that's a good move. You should probably be pretty well acclimated by now to routes to campus, traffic patterns, that sort of thing. Although I'll call out one thing for the newbies out there, is K-12 school starts as well. And with that, if you're living off campus, that means you're in a neighborhood, and there's going to be schools and crosswalks
and school speed zones and school buses and parents with kids and all schools all over town, and they're just trying to get all the kids to the right place at the right time so they don't get any more passive aggressive notes from the teacher who doesn't understand what it's like. But anyways, so you'll be dealing with all that, and just generally people who are not doing the university thing, and that's part of the transition from on campus to off campus, is getting used to what days are like. Very unstructured, way less structured than they would be if you're on campus and you got tabling events going on all around you, people handing you t-shirts and free pizza to do this, that, or the other thing. And I'm not gonna get too into the weeds on it here, but I think that's a good opportunity to call out the dearth of mass transit in this town. The bus system is very tough to understand. If you're not accustomed to riding it, it is not optimal. It is almost never optimal compared with a car. If you got to actually be somewhere regularly in this town. So, and the reason I mention that at this point is because there's so much cool stuff going on this campus, and of course over at places like Columbia College, Allen and Benedict University right here in town, Columbia International, Midlands Tech. I was follow Harbison Theater, the Midlands Tech Theater on X, and they've always got cool stuff going on at Harbison Theater. So there's a lot going on around town all the time. And one of the things that you find out once you move from on campus to off campus is that it is tough to get back to campus regularly, like totally stress-free, to like where you can just like grab your bag and hop in some vehicle and make your way over here and just start doing whatever you got to do on campus. That is, you got to work for it. And some people who have been doing the off-campus thing for the first time this summer have learned that. And some folks who are probably like in communication with them, maybe they've been on vacation with their families and they're coming back, they're like, hey, like, it's like my room ready, is like the air conditioning in the house fixed, is like, did the water get fixed and all that kind of stuff, because like I'm coming. And they're gonna find out all about Columbia traffic, Columbia mass transit or lack thereof when they get back. But we are looking forward to everybody being back on campus. It's definitely lonely tonight just on account of the weather. Coming in last weekend, they had some of those like summer programs going on, and so there was a good number of people. We'll reflect on this week, this summer, definitely eventful. Of course, Lindsey Graham's funeral taking place earlier this week. And then, as you know, on this show, we talk about music, astrology, and the occult. The name of the show, by the way, is One More Saturday Night. It is a nod to the Grateful Dead song, One More Saturday Night, and we're grateful to be here with you for one more Saturday night of music, astrology, and the occult. On the astrological front, we can talk about the new moon that we just had in Aquarius. And on the occult front, listeners of this show know that the word occult just means hidden. Something is occulted, it is hidden from view. And so we place a lot under the umbrella of the occult. Things like state politics, South Carolina politics, very interesting turn of events this week here in the capital city, Columbia, South Carolina. FBI Director Kash Patel was in town, and a U.S. attorney here was talking about a new fraud initiative. So for sure, we'll be talking about that tonight. And a couple of things that I, at Real Dub DZ, have been posting on X related to investigations that have gone on in South Carolina, or actually were not pursued for whatever reason. Talk about all that tonight here on One More Saturday Night on WUSC. Let's get it started with tonight, calling an audible tonight. Football season's coming up.
calling an audible. Normally, we started out with the Apples in Stereo. Tonight, we got some King Gizzard coming at you, level 5, by King Gizzard and the Lizard Wizard. Let's go.

0: or a tender entity. You just never know.
1: That was Boy Harsher with, what was the name of that track? Heartbeat. Boy Harsher with Heartbeat. Boy Harsher is based in Massachusetts now. I'm reading on their Wikipedia, but from Savannah. And I was looking to see if they might happen to be playing anywhere around here. Let me read you real quick from their Wikipedia. Boy Harsher is an American electronic group formed in 2013 in Savannah, Georgia. Currently based in Northampton, Massachusetts, the band consists of vocalist Jay Matthews and producer Augustus Muller. The band has amassed a cult following since their formation, and their song Pain has become an underground hit. Matthews and Muller own and run the label Nude Club, which is exclusively devoted to Boy Harsher and related artists. A little tad bit from their local history here. Knowing each other from film school in Savannah, Muller and Matthews started the project Teen Dreams in 2013, which acted as a precursor to Boy Harsher. The project consisted of Matthews performing her spoken word pieces and Muller providing a musical backing. Throughout the year, Teen Dreams' sound became more danceable as Matthew's vocals developed into a more expressive singing style. The band renamed their project as Boy Harsher in 2014. And so I did look to see if they happen to be playing anywhere near here anytime soon. And they're coming to Southeast, got a couple of stops in late October, October 27th at the Variety Playhouse in Atlanta, Georgia, and October 28th at the Orange Peel in Asheville, North Carolina. And that made me wonder if that happened to coincide with fall break here at the University of South Carolina. It does not. Fall break coming up this fall semester is Thursday, October 15th, and Friday, October 16th. So I'm sure there will be some interesting shows because, you know, that'd be a good road trip. Like Asheville, fall break, solid road trip. And I'm sure there's going to be somebody playing in Asheville over fall break or somewhere around here that's good seeing. And we can always hold out hope somebody comes through town. We get some good shows through town. And I speculated before, I need to do some investigation about this, and if somebody can tell me, like, either way, give me some guidance here. 803-576-9872, 803-576-WUSC, or 69872 from any campus phone. Do we not get more shows in Columbia because of the infamous radius clause in a contract? Are these artists booking shows in Charlotte and Asheville, Raleigh, in Charleston, in Greenville, in Atlanta? Who knows? Jacksonville, Tampa, who knows? And do they have radius clauses that are precluding them from booking another stop right here? Because I feel like we see the, like, Atlanta-Charlotte thing a good bit, or maybe Atlanta-Charleston, Charleston-Greenville, no, not Greenville, Charleston-Asheville, something like that. And it's just always, like, I'm always looking for Columbia, South Carolina on these tour date stops and, like, never seeing it as much as I'd like, and wondering if there is, like, a systemic reason for that. And what do we have to do? Who do we have to call upon to break through what I suspect are those radius clauses? Or would it be like radii clauses? Probably radius clauses. And but I don't know. I could be barking up the wrong tree. So like I say, if you got any intel on that, 803-576-9872, 803-576-WUSC, or 69872 from any campus phone. Okay, while I got the calendar up, we'll just take a quick little look-see here. Summer graduation. We are in the summer term here at the University of South Carolina. Some people call it summer break. Some people call it summer term. Some people call it their last semester of college or last semester before they get some sort of other degree, certificate, that sort of thing. And we love to see it, getting it done, getting ready to make a transition in somebody's life this fall. For a lot of people, that transition will be starting at this university. For a lot of people, it'll be just maybe starting in a new way. I was talking earlier about maybe people who have moved off campus for the first time, things like that. In any case, coming up for this fall, the faculty reporting date is Monday, August the 17th. Classes begin Tuesday, August the 18th. And in the meantime, there are going to be a whole lot of Gamecocks and their family, friends, their parents moving in. You'll see some parents being real heroes, carrying stuff up the stairs. Some people are going to be confronted with the heat and humidity of Columbia, South Carolina for the first time in their lives. Some people will question their choices. I was thinking about that walking across. I'll tell you where I was walking back from the other day. Was Lindsey Graham's funeral procession. I attended Lindsey Graham's funeral procession. Saw the jets. There was a military jet flyover, F-16s. Flew over the State House. They brought his casket out from the south side of the State House and brought it around the west to the north side just as the sun sets on us every day, just as the sun is setting now in the western sky. They brought Senator Lindsey Graham out of the State House, took him around the west side of the Capitol building and to the north side of the State House where they began the march. He was led on a horse-drawn carriage, which I understand to be called a caisson. I suppose that's maybe French in nature, perhaps. Anyways, they had two horses pulling him. They had, it looked like period-dressed Union, like United States, I guess. This is, you know, post-war regalia, United States Army cavalry. And perhaps it was. I wonder if it was, actually. I don't know that for sure, if it was actually members of the United States Army cavalry. But certainly a lot of military going on. I suspect I may have seen, who knows, maybe some three-letter types down there. Some, I am almost certain, Secret Service types. They were doing it big and doing it right and doing it very safely and securely for former Senator Graham, late Senator Graham. They marched, I forget the exact route, like by streets, but up Main Street and then down, I think the church was on Marion Street, or maybe they turned down Marion Street, so we're getting turned around now, but basically down there by City Hall is where I recall them turning to go like one turn and then down the road. Sort of a blur now. It was very hot, and I was on the move trying to keep up with the procession. Made it to the church, to First Baptist Church in Columbia here, and they halted the procession. They had a group of military men of different branches, different service members, who were serving as pallbearers. They approached the caisson, the horse-drawn carriage. They removed Senator Graham's casket, flag-draped casket, and marched it, as it were, marched Senator Graham up the stairs and into the church. And once Senator Graham and his pallbearers had cleared the church doors, they allowed the pedestrians on the sidewalk, spectators there, such as me, to move. They had told us while they marched Senator Graham into the church, everybody had to hold their positions. And so then they got him in the church and they said, all right, everybody can do what you do. So I continued on. They said somebody announced that if you wanted to attend the service, you could go around to the side here. And there was a funeral. There was a public entrance to the funeral. They were wanding people down with the like magnetometer wands, right? I guess that's what you call them. But the wands, metal detector type wands. But they were letting the general public in there. I thought about going in there. I thought about it, and I was like, I'm just going to, at this point, everybody in there had some connection to Senator Graham. I've talked about meeting Senator Graham on this show. I talked about it last week. Maybe I'll tell that story again later. But anyways, so once the crowd was allowed to move, I started walking and took a few steps and then hear, halt! And I stopped and looked up from where I heard the command. And saw that at that time, the pallbearers had stepped back from the casket. And in that moment, the two guards at the church door, military guards, shut the church door. And they did it. So I was struck by how methodically, how choreographed it was, but just how quietly, calmly, and peacefully they shut the church doors and took a step back and just stared at each other, awaiting their next orders. And I think that's a testament to the discipline of the military. It's really, to me, inspirational to see that kind of service in real physical form, that expectation that there will be a next order, there will be something else to do, some work that needs to be done. But in that moment, the only activity that was taking place was mourning the senator. I did not stay for the funeral. I continued moving, actually walked down the street and eventually caught up with the horses. The empty horse-drawn carriage at that point, they took the horses back into the State House area, State House compound area. And now I've got a lot of questions about the horses and whether they were Army troops or Army horses, or if they were like State of South Carolina horses, or where these horses come from. I need to know more about the horses. And I promise you that whatever I can find out about these horses and these Union troops, I will report back. But those were my observations and experiences following Lindsey Graham's funeral procession, Lindsey Graham's casket, Lindsey Graham's last public appearance in South Carolina. And I said before on this show that I admired and respected Senator Graham, certainly did not agree with him a lot of the time, certainly made his phone ring, certainly left a lot of voicemails. If you called Senator Graham, now I was talking before on this show about how Senator Graham, one thing he took, I would say, or continued to do from that with Strom Thurmond, when people talk about Strom Thurmond in polite company here in the South, and conveniently dodge Strom Thurmond's racist views, people would say, oh, he's good with constituent service. You call Strom Thurmond, he'll get something done for you. Well, okay. All right. Well, Lindsey Graham continued that, I guess, MO when he took over Strom Thurmond's senator seat, or South Carolina senior senator seat back in the day. Well, I guess Fritz Hollings would have been the senior senator at that time. When he, I forget, we're not going to go down history lane at this point, but in any case, Senator Graham repped South Carolina hard. And if y'all hadn't noticed, I repped this university hard. I repped this state hard. And City of Columbia, I feel like I need to give some more attention, some more love to the city. I do not live within the city, but if I did, I would have a lot more to say about it. But Lindsey Graham spoke his mind. He was a constitutional scholar, a lawyer, and as I exercise my First Amendment rights here on the station, I just want to say I appreciate his service. Okay, let's kick back to some music. We have an artist in rotation who we have interviewed here on WUSC. I've been talking for a minute, so I'm just going to play you her music, and then we'll talk about the interview that we got up right now with Girly. Here's Girly with Light in the Dark.

0: That was Adrian Linker with Vampire Empire right there. Of course, Adrian Linker, singer from Big Thief. And of course, they do that song too. So I don't know which came first and whether she wrote it. I'd have to fact check that. And I'm just sort of riffing here, so we'll figure it out. But that was Adrian Linker with Vampire Empire. Right before that, we heard Gabby Cameron from her album, The Simplest Thing. We heard People Who Love You. We got Gabby Cameron's album, The Simplest Thing, in rotation right now. We had in rotation for a minute, so trying to get her on the air, and I've had at least one request that I can recall for some Gabby Cameron, and I like it. Right before that, we heard from Girly. And we have, let's see, what Girly track did we play? We played Light in the Dark by Girly. We got an interview up right now with Girly. DJ Ari Angel interviewed Girly for WUSC, and we got it up on our YouTube right now. If you want to find your way to that interview, you can follow us or check us out on Instagram or X at WUSC FM on Instagram or X. And you can check out just some of our very recent posts and look for that interview with DJ Ari Angel and Girly. It's like 20 minutes. It's very good. I learned a lot. Definitely always like to hear what the creative process is like for artists and sort of, you know, what makes them tick, what's going on behind the music and everything like that. And just always gets me extra hype to play them on this station after I hear the artists as the people who they are. And found out that Girly is into tarot, and I think she said like witchy stuff. Like she likes to check out like witchy stuff. She didn't say astrology, but I'm going to go out on a limb and guess that she has perused some astrology in her time. She's into tarot and witchy stuff. You know, there's like a lot of different ways that you can use astrology and implement astrology. And it's really interesting. I was there, especially during the pandemic. I spent a lot of time, I'm not on TikTok, but I spent a lot of time watching YouTube videos from Witch Talk. And it's really interesting to sort of see, like, one thing I noticed about witches, these witches out here, is that a lot of witches, like especially the girl variety, tend to gravitate towards the moon as like the heavenly body that they track. But then there's like other witches who get deeper into astrology, like as a field, as a study. Just some observations out there. Some other time we'll talk about crystals. I've tweeted some stuff at Real Dub DZ on X this summer about crystals, piezoelectric crystals, that is. Because did you know that in those long candle lighters, not your normal Bic lighter, whatever, but the candle lighters, the long ones that literally have like triggers on them, they have crystals in them, and that's what creates the electric charge. When you pull that trigger, there's like a little hammer device on a spring that hits a crystal, and that crystal, that piezoelectric crystal, when it's stressed, when it's like pressed or compressed like that, sends a charge up a wire. And at the same time you're pulling the trigger, you're also letting, in those long candle lighters, because I've definitely taken one of these things apart looking for this crystal. You're not going to open it up and find a crystal. Like, if you ever saw the movie Congo is a solid movie. I don't know how the effects hold up in 2026, but real quick, the premise of Congo is that there's like a super weapon. These people go to Africa and they're looking for diamonds, And these diamonds, they need these diamonds to go in these super weapons that they've built. So they go find, they're looking for these diamonds in a jungle, and they come up on these ruins and everything. But there are these vicious, like, mutant, they're not, I don't know that they're mutants. I don't think they're mutants, but they're just these really vicious gorillas in Congo. And anyways, but they, the diamond is like, it's very visible, and it's a diamond, so you see it's very, you know, like, showy when they put it in this laser-powered gun in Congo. But it's not like that inside of a lighter. You don't, you're not going to open it up and find, like, a shiny crystal. It's like a little, looks like a little piece of metal, or maybe, like, graphite sort of thing, like, grayish. And there's also a lighter, like a Bic lighter, inside the thing. And so when you pull the trigger, it like lets a little bit, it basically like operates the lighter and sends some of that lighter fuel up the barrel of that, you know, that long barrel on those things. And at the same time, the hammer hits the crystal, sends a charge, so it sends like a spark across the top of the barrel, and you're already spraying out the lighter fluid, and that spark creates a flame. So there you are. If you're into crystals, you might also be into barbecue / candle lighters. But I highly recommend that you check out that interview with Gurley and WUSC's Ari Angel. It's on our YouTube, and you can get there by way of our social media accounts at WUSCFM on X and Instagram. It is now 7 o'clock here in the capital city, Columbia, South Carolina. 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I'm Dub Deasy, live and direct from the 803Z. The name of this show is One More Saturday Night. It is a nod to the Grateful Dead song, One More Saturday Night. We are grateful to be here with you for one more Saturday night of music, astrology, and the occult. That's how this show is built on our station's website at WUSC.FM. Some of y'all might be listening live right there. Now, you might be listening from Antarctica. You could be listening, theoretically, from planet Mars or the moon. As long as you've got an internet connection, you can tune in to WUSC.FM. And if you want to go, like, lower power mode here and around the city, or you're in your vehicle, you can tune in to 90.5. That is exactly where we are on the dial. And I was thinking, I brought my computer up here. I thought I would talk a little bit about AI. There's some AI news coming out of the university. And I don't know how much, you know, little birdies tell me things. Little birdies tell me things around this place. I come out to campus, and there's a little birdies tweet. Matter of fact, I've been attacked by a couple of birds. I don't know if it's the same bird, but I am told that it is a northern mockingbird. It's a gray bird with, like, these white marks on its wingtips. And I'm, like, walking, and I've learned what they sound like. I've learned, like, their warning cry when you're, like, all up in their grill. And the thing about it is they're very territorial. It's not like you walk, how you look over and you're like, oh, there's its nest. It's like they are flying around, like, claiming the block. And there was, I've made some reports, you know, just because my thing is, like, I'm going to go through the official channels first. I'm going to exhaust all my options. But if I'm still getting attacked by this bird, I got something for this bird. But apparently in South Carolina, you cannot move a bird's nest. Like, that's the issue here, is that there's a nest somewhere nearby. And so I told some people who would basically be able to theoretically deal with this nest. They ran it up the chain of command, found out that it's against South Carolina law to move the nest. So now, if you're over there, you just have to deal with this bird attacking you, or these birds. I don't know if it's more than one. There's a couple of different areas where I have to really keep my guard up. All right, we're gonna, since it's top of the hour, we're gonna launder our karma with some PSAs. You are tuned into WUSC FM and HD1 Columbia. And when we continue, it's coming up on football season, so we're gonna go no huddle. No huddle is like different from an audible. An audible is one way of doing things, but no huddle is just, it's just, I like the no huddle. I like the pace of the game with the no huddle offense. I like the pace of the game. I like the calls coming in from the sidelines, or if the players are good enough, letting the players call it on the field. That's how you build momentum, is you just keep in the game of football. Football can be very slow sometimes. So sometimes you just got to pick it up, full court press. That's basketball. But the no huddle offense. And so we're going to no huddle our way through the rest of the show tonight.
1: Well, reading, I love tomatoes. Used to make good wine. Reading, I love you, baby, cause you nice and
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The apples in stereo with the bird that you can't see. If you're on campus here during the summer at the University of South Carolina, you too might have had issues with northern mockingbirds, these gray birds with white plumage on their wings, like at the end of the wings, and they will attack you. They've attacked me, and it ain't over yet. It ain't over between me and these birds. I played that song once for when I was on there with DJ Amaryllis a long time ago. And I was telling DJ Amaryllis, if you ever walked around this campus at night, I hear birds tweeting in the trees. And I've wondered, I'm like, are those real birds? Or do they have like some sort of bird song machine? Why would they have such a

thing. I feel like I've read that such things exist to keep people from falling asleep all around campus. And so whether it's the birds or not, you don't see that really here at the University of South Carolina. It's a good way to get some attention from the University of South Carolina Police Department, is to be sleeping some random location on this campus. But in any case, I was telling DJ Amarillis, I'm like, yeah, I walk around here at night and hear these birds tweeting, but I can't see them. And she's like, maybe it's cocky. And I still LOL at that when I think about it. And maybe it is. Maybe it is cocky. Maybe that's, maybe it's his girlfriends up in the trees. All right. I'm going to play another tune while we're doing No Huddle. This is actually, we're going back to the Audible. Still giving it some thought, whether we talk about AI and including some AI news here at the university over the summer. And like I said, little birdie told me something about what we can expect this coming up semester with OpenAI, ChatGPT, and Codex. And our usage, our rations here on campus. We are going to be rationed with our AI use, at least with ChatGPT. It was an interesting turn of events here over this last year or so. Actually, year. Yeah, we started the ChatGPT OpenAI contract last fall, and we've had to make some adjustments here at the University of South Carolina. So we're either going to talk about that, or if you saw on X at RealDubDZ, I posted a couple few things this week related to risk in South Carolina, financial risk. And lo and behold, we had a entourage of federal legal folks here in town this weekend. Our governor, our attorney general, and as I understand it, the state treasurer, some other state officials joined up with these federal legal folks, U.S. attorney, and also FBI director Kash Patel was in Columbia this week. They were talking about new initiative to ferret out fraud here in the dirty, dirty South. So we're either going to talk about AI or we're going to talk about financial risk and potential fraud and criminal wrongdoing here in the state of South Carolina. So let me give this some thought and then I'll call the Audible.

It was the Cocktoo Twins with Frou Frou Foxes in Midsummer Fires. And I reckon we are a little bit past midsummer here. I have to check the calendar. That is like a date. And always reminds me of the Shakespeare play and the like dream within a dream or the play within a play. Like that old motif. And I just thought, I just remembered there was like a fairy world. And sounded cool. Like I remember, like back in the day, you watched Peter Pan growing up, and there's Tinkerbell, and you're like, yo, where's she from? Probably the Midwest. Anyways, I thought we could talk a little bit about the visit that we got here in Columbia, South Carolina this week from a whole gang of federal legal officials, and seeing if I can find a story. This might be a live exercise into the really interesting, very interesting. I've talked about this before. I didn't take this job to become an observer of local media or a critic of local media. And I try not to critique it a whole lot because, you know, it's like here I am on the air, not beyond criticism myself. I'm always looking for ways to get better, for sure. When I cover, as it were, cover news topics on this show, I'll let you know if I'm editorializing. But I try to really pitch it straight.

straight down the middle. Like as far as what I talk about and the level, the, what do they call the hot pepper? Like the Scoville rating, the hotness, the heat that I put on this group or that group, Republicans or Democrats or whoever, you know. But then over the years, even before I was a DJ, had some experiences, some interactions with local media that I just started, made me sort of scratch my head. And some people have heard me talk before on this show about everything related to the flood in 2015 and how Columbia Mayor Bob Coble, former Mayor of Columbia Bob Coble, was warned years ahead of that flood about the risk of flooding in this town, and did nothing about it. And then Lake Catherine flooded, the river flooded, or the canal flooded, and it was a real harrowing event. Grateful that there was no more loss of life than there was. We lost some people. There were two people. I remember one thing I'll never forget is these two women who were being transported. They're in state custody. I forget which county. Might have been Richland County. I can't remember now. But they were in the back of the paddy wagon. And if anybody's ever ridden in the back of the paddy wagon, that is one terrible experience. And it's not just because, you know, you're going to jail. It is because you were in a vehicle that you just can tell is not safe. Like your animal instincts will tell you that you are not in a safe spot when you're in the back of a paddy wagon. Don't know how those things are still legal, but I guess, you know, it's one of those things where not a lot of thought is given to the people after they get themselves in the back of it. Anyways, so they had these two women in the back of the paddy wagon that, as I understand it, I believe, I have to fact check this, but my memory is that they were actually like psychiatric patients. They were, I don't think they were just women prisoners. They were like, maybe they were women prisoners, but maybe of some, had like some sort of psych. I think that might have been why they were being transferred, is they were being transferred from one facility to another. And in the back of the paddy wagon, and the paddy wagon driver tried to cross a flooded road. And so I recall they all died. I'll have to look up that story. But in any case, after the flood happened, I had a letter from the Department of Natural Resources to Mayor Coble that I sent over to the state newspaper. Had a 20-minute-long, at least 20-minute-long conversation with a reporter over there. I've named him before. I don't think I need to drop his name again. Now it seemed like we're ganging up on the state. The state's got to be pretty shaken up at this point. The state newspaper does. They've had one pretty significant news event hit very close to home, and I'll see if I can find the Post and Courier article about that and get into it. It's really tangential to what I'm mentioning right now. Although I will say that as I had conversations with the environmental reporter about the flood matters, I similarly had conversations with John Monk about the matters that were going on at the State Education Assistance Authority and the South Carolina Student Loan Corporation regarding bonds, regarding student loans and insurance on student loans, the legacy program called FFELP, Federal Family Education Loan Program, the mechanisms that the state authority leveraged under that program, all related to the unaccounted for $1.8 billion. The Teachers Loan Forgiveness Program. I don't know that we've talked a lot on this show about the Teachers Loan Forgiveness Program
and how that worked and how that money got moved around for the teacher's loan forgiveness program. But anyways, I waited and waited back during the flood era, waited and waited for some coverage. I reached out to a number of different local media folks, and the one story that surfaced was on WIS TV from Jack Kinsey. Jack Kinsey wrote a story covering the documents that I sent to him, the letter that Lisa Jones, formerly with South Carolina DNR, sent to Maricopa in 2003, warning about the risk of flooding that actually did ultimately occur in 2015. And what I thought was also very curious about that was that there was a video posted on WIS for some time, very brief amount of time. There was a video posted of Jack Kinsey confronting Mayor Bob Coble outside his law firm about those early warnings. And I'm going to tell you something. Mayor Bob was not pleased to be talking to Jack Kinsey all of a sudden outside his law firm. Mayor Bob was on his way to go wherever, and bam, there's Jack Kinsey with the WIS TV news camera pointed right in his face saying, "Hey, I got this letter that you got over a decade ago warning about flooding in this town. What's up with that?" And the mayor kind of stammered through, "Oh, well, we talked and we tried to resolve that with the homeowners and da da da da da." Obviously, it was not resolved. Obviously, he was not prepared for that question. And very interestingly, very soon after that video went up, it came right back down from WIS TV's website. And I thought, huh, that was such an interesting and newsworthy video and good on the ground reporting by the intrepid reporter Jack Kinsey. I mean, this is everything I understood journalism to be. And then all of a sudden, the video disappeared. And I realized, well, the mayor certainly was not portrayed in a very flattering light. And that's when I started to realize that if there's a story coming out that stands to portray an ally in not so flattering a light, then that story's not going to come out in Columbia, South Carolina. Henry McMaster recommended, our Republican governor recommended, that this Democrat, Bob Coble's son, Daniel Coble, be appointed to the bench, to a county bench position, if I recall correctly. I need to look at it. I was reading all about it last night because I tweeted about it on X, at RealDubDZ. Because right now, I don't want to get in the weeds on the GOP race for Lindsey Graham's seat, but there's a guy running whose name's on the ballot, and he's had some sort of issue where the South Carolina GOP wants to take him off the ballot. So he sued, saying his name ought to still be on the ballot. And this person's name is Danny Ford II. If you recognize that name, he is the son of former Clemson football coach Danny Ford. And the person who is hearing his case is Daniel Coble, the son of Mayor Bob Coble. And so Mayor Coble has issued a stay, or whatever his judgment is, that for right now, Danny Ford's name must remain on the ballot. Just nepotism. Nepotism. Some would call it incest. Incestuous. The way this town works. The way this state works. The way the state government works. Well, it was a breath of fresh air then, when we had a whole federal gang of legal officials come to town this past week. And so I thought I would just right now do a little survey of local media and let's see who covered FBI Director Kash Patel coming to town
And the announcement at which our governor and our attorney general, who's running for governor, joined this federal group to affirm their commitment to rooting out fraud in South Carolina and in the Southeast. This was a regional effort. So looking at the state.com right now and not immediately seeing any indication that this event took place, I'm going to look over at WLTX because I think that WLTX previously this past week posted something about it. Let's see. There was some. I know I want to give WLTX credit where it's due because I definitely saw earlier this week where they had covered this event. WLTX didn't have it. Let's see. How about WIS? Surely WIS TV, flagship news station, just right across the way here in Columbia, South Carolina, covered that fraud task force announcement here in South Carolina. Let's see. Nope. WIS hasn't covered it. Let's see. How about this? I'm just going to Google fraud task force in Columbia. So this, by the way, we are the University of South Carolina's student-run radio station, and there are plenty of students involved with this station, with student media, who are journalism students. But it's not even like the square versus rectangle thing where one is necessarily the other. A journalism student is not necessarily involved with student media here at the University of South Carolina. And student media students are not necessarily journalism majors, minors, whatever, here at the university. So this is really threading the needle, this live experiment we're doing right now, study, little media analysis here. So let's just Google search. Let's see. Southeastern Fraud Task Force, Columbia, South Carolina. That should cover it. Okay, so let me, again, give credit where it's due. WIS comes right up. So let's read. How did WIS cover this event? This is from July 30th, 2026. By WIS News 10 staff and Lena Allen. Columbia, South Carolina, the Department of Justice and several state officials detailed their efforts in enforcing fraud cases in South Carolina, as well as across the Southeast. During a press conference in Columbia on Thursday, DOJ Assistant Attorney General Colin McDonald announced that since July 4th, the National Fraud Enforcement Division has charged 12 individuals in the Southeast with taxpayer-funded program fraud, totaling over $90 million in losses. McDonald says the arrests include a $20 million food stamp scheme in Miami and a $1.5 million charter school embezzlement scheme in Louisiana. And I'll just tell you, as I'm reading this, that's one, you know, this fraud stuff, fraud is nonpartisan. It's obviously a Republican administration right now going after these things. But I can tell you right now, with that charter school embezzlement scheme, I don't know anything about it. But all I got to read is charter school and know that there are people across the political spectrum represented in that one. The DOJ signed formal data sharing agreements with 10 state agencies across six states to streamline corporate and benefits tracking for early fraud detection. South Carolina Governor Henry McMaster and Attorney General Alan Wilson praised the federal-state collaborative model, comparing its potential success to historical joint operations like the 1980s drug-busting operation, Operation Jackpot, and recent cross-border Medicaid fraud investigations. This is a larger operation. This is a nationwide operation that's going to be pushed by the Department of Justice. That will give it the power and sustainability to get this done, McMaster said.
Several cases of fraud were highlighted on Thursday, including a 2022 sextortion case that led to the death of a 17-year-old. This is a week where that family should be celebrating his birth, his 22 years on this earth, said United States Attorney Brian Sterling. By the way, Brian Sterling, WDZ's editorial here, used to be the director of prisons in South Carolina. I forget the exact title, but that's what he did. Unfortunately, they are celebrating the fourth anniversary of his death. We brought charges on those cases, and we hope to bring it to trial. Officials detailed other fraud schemes, including a $65 million green energy tax credit scam in Alabama, Michael Shine, a $2.5 million housing authority theft in Georgia, Melanie Thompson, a $73 million asset forfeiture from a Florida bank fraud case, Mr. Liebert, an immigration visa bribery ring involving small-town police chiefs in Louisiana, Layla Patel, and a $25 million COVID tax break scheme in North Carolina, Niji Mitchell. Mississippi AG Lynn Fitch announced Joint Task Force Vigilance, while AAG McDonald closed by detailing how the 10 newly signed state MOUs will provide federal prosecutors with advanced data and AI analytical tools to break down information silos. These partnerships are critical to solving our nationwide fraud epidemic, McDonald said. So it's very interesting to me, the timing especially of this announcement. I think they did maybe schedule the timing, the announcement, to coincide with the anniversary of Medicaid, which was, I believe, the same day this past Wednesday. It's the day after Lindsey Graham's funeral here in South Carolina. So perhaps they waited to go ahead and pay their respects. And once the mourning was over, it's back to politics here in the state of South Carolina. Lindsey Graham would approve. So I'm wondering at what point this fraud task force is going to address the elephant in the room, which is that the state of South Carolina is under SEC investigation. For what? Or what is it for? Is it clear? It's clear to me. And you know, before I start making any allegations based on my own experience, I think it's fair to say that the SEC is investigating fraud, and have perhaps referred. This is what I'm wondering: has the SEC referred any of the South Carolina matters to the Department of Justice? Over the past few years, I understand that people from South Carolina have flown to Atlanta, Georgia, to interview with federal investigators. And listeners of my show have heard me go into all kinds of detail on all these things. Although the Teachers Loan Forgiveness Program, I think that might be a good back-to-school topic for us, is talking more about the Teachers Loan Forgiveness Program and how that money was moved around and who got to count it as their own, and who did count the teacher's loan money as their own, even though they only had custody of it for technical purposes. They still counted it on their books. That should have never happened. And the type of thing that an internal auditor will flag immediately is a significant finding. Anyways, it'll be interesting to see to me what this national team makes of what's been going on here in South Carolina. And what has been going on is the question. I have a feeling I know some things about the 1.8 billion and the 5. Whatever greater investigation. I was thinking about it though, and I was trying to think about where that money went. And I think I've got some good ideas about that, where that money went. For example, in case anybody's interested, there is a company called EdManage. EdManage no longer exists. There's another company called South Carolina Palmetto Investment Holdings, Inc., or PIHI, a C-Corp that was a pass-through corporation so that a nonprofit could make money off a for-profit operation, pass the revenues through the C-Corp, pay taxes on that, and keep the rest, and keep its board and constitution, etc.,
Keep Its Organization, listed as a nonprofit. Pi High, Palmetto Investment Holdings, and Ed Manage, and Campus Partners. Oh man, when we start to trace and track where the $1.8 billion went, I think I've got some pretty good ideas. So now, will the FBI come to the same conclusions? Are they even looking at these matters? As I've pointed out on X, the Treasury Secretary, Scott Bessent, is from South Carolina. And it is just wild to me that he and the rest of this administration, these cabinet officials, are going hard on every other state. But here, the elephant in the room, use that phrase again, is this $1.8 billion. And I wonder what happens with him. I think one thing that's definitely occurred to me is that Scott Bessent, who I don't think is related, let me be clear about that. I don't think Bessent's related at all to the $1.8 billion, the 5.6, some 5. Whatever billion investigation. No, actually, I think it's just, it goes to show how he is orders of magnitude more talented than the local folks who are supposed to be like his local counterparts, managing money, making investments, bringing investments to the state. It's basically pursuing our prosperity. And it's like, in the meantime, you know, you got, here's Scott Bessent, who's like at the head of the class, from the class of South Carolina for sure, U.S. Treasury Secretary, making deals with foreign nations, using leverage to move conflict along, etc. And then it's like back home, womp womp. Meanwhile, back at the ranch, here we go in South Carolina. And something I was reading in that WIS article pointed out, the AAG, McDonald, said that these investigators are going to have access to AI tools. And I was thinking about this like yesterday, maybe this morning, I was mowing my lawn. I got my lawn mowed before it started raining. Pretty excited about that. But in any case, I was just like, man, once these investigators start looking at what's been going on in South Carolina, you got to understand, you got a lot of people in position in South Carolina who are the proverbial too smart for their own good. And they think they're going to get away with this and they're going to get away with that. And turns out these are folks who may not have ever left their county. And so their view of the world is very limited. Their understanding, I saw recently where Jim Clyburn actually says, and he's not who I'm talking about right now, but he said, he had not heard of AI until recently. Didn't know what ChatGPT was until like last week or so. That was, I reposted that from Polymarket on X. And so at the state level, I think it's even worse than that. You got folks who think that like I shouldn't even try to describe, because I'll have to figure out how to not be mean about that. But man, these folks have been doing all this stuff over the years, keeping stuff hidden on paper documents, this, that, and the other thing. Think they're gonna get away with what they've been doing with bonds, passing bond money around back and forth from state agencies to nonprofits and golf tournaments, who knows? And these folks have been too smart for their own good. AI is going to catch up with them real fast. AI is going all this like fibbing. I can't help but think people have been doing a lot of fibbing, a lot of finessing, perhaps even perjury. And AI is going to get right to the bottom of all that. It's going to identify the gaps, the inconsistencies, and it's going to help investigators fill those gaps and inconsistencies with some facts and some truth. And that's a long time coming from this state with this good old boy system. I said before, the good old boy system, in a nutshell, is who your daddy is and what church you go to. And that, I want to go out on a limb and say, stands to be challenged at this point in time by this federal task force. So I have faith. We'll see what happens. And I just know it's going to be really disappointing to a lot of people
if there's a sense that South Carolina's being given some sort of special treatment because our press secretary is from here. The governor is going to go to work in the Trump administration when he leaves office, and the president wants Alan Wilson to be the next governor. It's going to be really confounding if South Carolina, if people continue to look the other way, because that's how it results in the situation where we've got now. Perhaps nobody on the day currently has done any wrongdoing, but I can't help but think that some people who are now calling for these investigations until now have looked the other way. We're going to take it back to some rotation right now. Switch up the vibe a little bit. Chill us out with some Nubian twist. Here is Rhythm of You featuring Joe Armin Jones.

All right. That was A100s with East Side Girl. Right before that, Lido Pimienta with Maria. And right before that, Nubian Twist with Rhythm of You featuring Joe Armin Jones. All those songs in rotation here right now at our station, WUSC. We are coming up on the end of this show here in the next few moments, I'm about to get out of here. I want to remind you that you are tuned in to WUSC FM and HD1 Columbia. I'm going to kick it over to the robot for a little while till the next live DJ comes in, counting down the days to the return of the full crew here at WUSC for fall 2026 semester. Be here before you know it. If you're interested in joining this station, you can find details on our Instagram at WUSCFM. We also got our interview, DJ Ari Angel's interview with Gurley, linked from our Instagram and our X at WUSCFM. And me, I'm going to take it on down the road, see if I can look up and see what is still a pretty full moon in the sky. It is a waning moon now after a full moon in Aquarius. Here over, let's see, like a week ago now, something like a few days ago, Wednesday. Anyways, y'all have a lovely evening. Be safe out there on the roads if they're wet. Turn around, don't drown. Remember that. And also remember, kids, that weed is better than socialism. Peace.